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Lord, Lord, Lord, what condition my condition was in.

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1: In 1642, a group of Ngāti Tūmata Kōkiri saw something no Māori had ever seen before. Sitting off the coast of their home in what's now called Golden Bay were a pair of giant, triple-masted sailing ships.
2: To Māori, these ships must have seemed bizarre. The people on board looked pretty weird too. Pale skins, strange clothes, and completely new technology. What happened next is... well, let's just say that Māori-European relations did not get off to a great start.
1: I'm Lee Madam McLaughlin.
2: And I'm William Ray.
1: Welcome to the Aotearoa History Show.

0: get written. Where she goes, we go. Where she stands, we stand.
1: To New Zealand now, Hillary has succeeded in conquering Mount Everest.
2: Last episode, we talked about the evolution of Māori culture in Aotearoa. 400 years worth of cultural and technological revolution.
3: Over those same 400 years, Europeans were going through their own revolutions. There were wars and plagues and political turmoil.
2: But alongside that came a burst of technological and scientific innovation, a flowering of art, architecture and philosophy. Through these centuries, we saw the Christian Reformation, the Renaissance and the Enlightenment.
3: A complex combination of these historical forces kicked off an age of European exploration. Eventually, this led to the first truly global trade in ideas and goods, but it often went hand in hand with the colonisation, exploitation, and oppression of non-Europeans. By the time Abel Tasman turned up in Aotearoa, the colonisation of the American continent was well underway, and the Atlantic slave trade had been running for more than 100 years.
2: The Māori who saw Tasman's ships arriving on their coastline didn't know about any of this. We should say all we have to go on for this encounter is Tasman's diary, because no oral traditions of this meeting have survived from the Māori side. So, according to Tasman, two waka full of Ngāti Tūmata Kōkiri warriors paddled out to challenge the intruders. Chanted and blew on pūtātara, which are trumpets made from conch shells. This was standard protocol for greeting strangers. Make yourself look as threatening as possible and challenge the newcomers to fight so that they don't assume you're an easy target. According to local norms, those newcomers were supposed to respond with a series of ritual greetings to establish they came in peace. But Tasman's crew had their own norms and responded by sounding their own trumpets, then firing a blast of fire and smoke from a cannon.
3: The Dutch explorers intended this as a friendly greeting. They brought their ships closer to the shore, hoping they could trade with Māori for supplies. But in the minds of Ngāti Tūmata Kōkiri, the signs were obvious. The strangers had accepted their challenge. The next step was war. The next day, another waka filled with Ngāti Tūmata Kōkiri warriors attacked a small boat which was ferrying people between the two sailing ships, killing four men.

0: Then they sent out a fleet of waka to press their attack. But the Dutch had powers Ngāti Tūmatakōkiri had never seen. Here's how Tasman described what happened.
1: 11 canoes swarming with men came towards us. We kept quiet until some of the first were within shot, and we fired one or two shots from the gunner's room, but without effect. The Zeehine fired too, and hit in the largest canoe one man who stood with a white flag in his hand so that he fell down.
0: The waka quickly rowed back to shore, and Tasman's ship sailed away.
2: This was the first meeting between Māori and Europeans. Not exactly the best start, but we have to remember how alien these two cultures were. Māori had no frame of reference for people outside of New Zealand. It was hard to imagine people who didn't understand the nuances of ceremonial warnings and peaceful greetings. In that context, you can sort of understand why Ngāti Tūmatakōkiri responded to the Dutch with violence.
0: Yeah. Abel Tasman didn't stay in Aotearoa long. He sailed along the west coast of the North Island and traced a ragged line on his map. But he didn't know if what he'd found was an island or the edge of a giant continent.
2: Later, a famous mapmaker gave a label to that line of coast, Nova Zealandia, aka New Zealand.
0: This first encounter seems like a really big deal from today's perspective, because eventually, of course, Aotearoa was colonised by Europeans. But really, Tasman's visit didn't have any serious impact on Māori or Europeans. He didn't leave behind any introduced animals or tools. He only interacted with one small group of Māori, and he didn't stick around long enough for those Māori to learn anything about the European world.
2: It was more than 100 years before Māori saw another European. And this was a totally different story to Tasman. On October 6, 1769, British Navy Lieutenant James Cook arrived in Aotearoa aboard his ship, the HMS Endeavour.
0: Cook's official mission was scientific. His job was to explore the Pacific and make observations of the transit of Venus. This was all part of a project to work out the distance from the Earth to the Sun. But he had another secret mission. Many Europeans thought there must be a giant continent in the southern hemisphere to balance out all the land in the north. You can even see this imaginary continent marked on old maps as Terra Australis Incognita, the unknown southern land.
2: Cook's orders were to discover this unknown land and try to claim at least part of it for Great Britain. Here's what they said.
3: You are, with the consent of the natives, to take possession of convenient situations in the country in the name of the King of Great Britain. Or if you find the country uninhabited, take possession for His Majesty.
0: Cook made three voyages into the Pacific. He never managed to find the Great Southern Continent because, well, it didn't exist. Instead, he spent his time charting the coasts of Aotearoa, and even today, those maps look uncannily accurate.
2: On his first voyage, Cook recruited a Tahitian chief called Tupaia as an expert navigator. Tupaia could speak to Māori in their own language, so he was often able to negotiate peacefully with tangata whenua. He helped organise trading and allowed Cook and his crew to better understand Māori culture.
0: But that doesn't mean that Cook's interactions with Māori were always peaceful. The logbooks and diaries of his expeditions describe several violent incidents with Māori people in Aotearoa, including some fatal shootings.
2: Cook and his crew perceived some of these shootings as self-defense because they thought Māori were acting aggressively towards them. Of course, from a Māori perspective, the Endeavour started the aggression by invading their territory, so they were the ones acting in self-defence. And some of the shootings actually didn't have anything to do with self-defence. Sometimes Cook's crew shot at Māori because they thought they were stealing from them or because they wanted Māori to stop rowing their waka away from the ship.
0: Towards the end of Cook's first voyage to New Zealand, he walked up to the top of a hill in

0: Queen Charlotte Sound, raised the Union Jack, and claimed possession of the surrounding area for Great Britain. At the end of his first and second voyages, Cook also wrote reports with details of New Zealand's natural resources. Huge trees which would make good timber to repair ships, flax for making ropes, lots of whales and seals around the coast. These were the first steps towards British colonisation of Aotearoa.
1: James Cook's third trip to New Zealand was his last. He was killed in Hawaii after his crew got into a dispute with local indigenous people. But he left a lasting impact on Aotearoa. He introduced animals like pigs and shipwrecks, plants like the potato, and his sailors introduced diseases like tuberculosis, gonorrhea, and syphilis. Blech.
0: If that was the last interaction Māori had with Europeans, it would still have been an enormous change. Pigs and potatoes became major sources of kai for Māori. Plus, Māori had no immunity to the new European diseases. While the likes of cholera and malaria never arrived and smallpox and plague were rare, those diseases that were imported hit hard. The sexually transmitted infections caused infertility and stillbirth, while influenza and measles killed in large numbers. This all contributed to a massive reduction in the Māori population over the next few decades.
1: But this was only the beginning of Māori-European interactions. The next major wave of visitors began in the 1810s. First, these were whalers and sealers who set up bases along the coast, trading with Māori for supplies and sometimes offering them work aboard their ships.
0: Then the British set up prison colonies in Australia, and from the 1820s there was a steady stream of ships carrying potatoes and pork from Hapu in the Bay of Islands to hungry settlers in New South Wales. In return for food, Māori got lots of cool stuff like metal tools and cotton clothing, and also lots of less cool stuff like tobacco, alcohol, and muskets. The introduction of muskets helped trigger the most devastating series of conflicts in New Zealand's history, the Musket Wars.
1: Traditionally, Māori warfare was widespread but small scale. The fighting was hand to hand using weapons like mere, patu, and taiaha. Battles usually involved a few hundred warriors on either side at most, and often ended without many people being killed.
0: The musket wars were very different. They began with the famous Ngāpuhi Rangatira Hongihika. Hongihika was a skilled diplomat and an astute tactician, and he had the ambition to settle old scores with new technology. He bought hundreds of muskets from European traders and led thousands of warriors in raids against his enemies. They inflicted a level of death and destruction never seen before in Aotearoa.
1: The tribes Hongihika attacked responded by buying their own muskets. Then they turned their guns on tribes further south who were still using traditional weapons.
0: But before we get too worked up about muskets, let's acknowledge another big contributor to the musket wars, the potato. Your average spud is the original superfood. It's super easy to grow and store, and it's jam-packed with carbohydrates and micronutrients. When potatoes were brought to Europe from South America in the 1500s, they ended famines all across the continent and contributed to skyrocketing populations.
1: In Aotearoa, Māori were quick to replace kumara with potatoes as their staple crop. Kumara might be delicious, but they're tricky to grow in our climate, and they rot quickly unless they're stored very carefully.
0: Growing potatoes meant Māori could feed a lot more warriors, and those warriors could fight for a lot longer without running out of food. In fact, potatoes were so important to Māori warfare that some historians have suggested renaming the musket wars as the potato wars.
1: Whatever you call them, these wars were devastating, and they spread all over Aotearoa. Ngāti Toa travelled south from Kapuia and made war on the tribes around Kapiti, Wellington and parts of the South Island. Ngāti Tama and Ngāti Mutunga used a European ship to sail all the way from Wellington to the Chatham Islands, where they conquered and enslaved the peaceful Moriori people.

0: people who had settled there hundreds of years earlier.
1: The wars only ended in the late 1830s, once all Māori had access to guns and there were no more easy victories to be had.
0: By then, a combination of these wars and introduced diseases had killed somewhere between 10 and 30% of the Māori population.
1: The wars redrew boundaries of tribal authority and created all kinds of new alliances and feuds.
0: It's hard to overemphasise how disruptive these wars were for Māori, and part of that disruption involved a much closer relationship with Europeans.
1: Māori often encouraged Europeans to live among them to help them buy muskets. Sometimes these people were escaped convicts from Australia or sailors who jumped ship to live among Māori. Sometimes they were missionaries. Missionaries had come to Aotearoa to civilise Māori by converting them to Christianity.
0: Most Northland rangatira refused to convert to Christianity, but Māori were very keen to learn reading and writing from missionaries, so they still encouraged missionaries to live with them. Hongi Hika and another Ngāpuhi rangatira called Waikato travelled all the way to the UK to help develop a Māori alphabet and the first written dictionary of Te Reo Māori.
1: But there was another reason many Northland rangatira wanted missionaries to live among them. They sometimes acted as useful intermediaries to help buy muskets. Some of the missionaries were pretty uneasy about this, particularly when they saw the enormous death tolls those guns were inflicting. So while some missionaries participated in the musket trade, some also worked to stop the bloodshed. And they were at least partly successful.
0: The Christian message of forgiveness offered Māori a way to avoid the demands of utu without diminishing their mana. As missionaries gained status among Māori, they could be used as neutral intermediaries to organise peace deals.
1: But missionaries also did long-lasting damage to traditional Māori culture, which they often described as barbaric or sinful. Missionaries defaced Māori artwork. They chopped the genitals off carvings and preached against the practice of tamoko.
0: Some modern Māori activists and academics, like Professor Ngāhui Atawi Kōtuku, think Māori were also totally accepting of takatāpui. That's an umbrella term for lesbian, gay, trans and non-binary people, until the missionaries stepped in.
1: The missionaries kicked off a long history of suppression of Māori culture, which has only started to be reversed in recent times. But in the early 1800s, the power of Europeans in Aotearoa was still very limited. In 1840, Māori outnumbered Pākehā by 40 to 1. Rangatira were the ones making the decisions about where Pākehā could live, who they traded with, how they should behave.
0: And after the musket wars ended, Māori society started to bounce back. Trade got more and more profitable, and by the 1840s and 50s, those profits were being reinvested into new technologies like iron ploughs and mills for grinding flour. Some Māori even bought shares in European ships so that they could make even more profit from trade.
1: Meanwhile, some Pākehā were settling down in Māori villages and living according to tikanga Māori. You could see a future where Māori were able to harness European technology on their own terms. A future where Europeans who came to New Zealand integrated into the Māori way of life. But that's not how New Zealand's history played out. Over the next 60 years, Europeans would come to dominate Aotearoa, and Māori would be forced to integrate into their culture.
0: What started as a partnership would soon become a colony. In the next episode, we'll see how that process began.
2: 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The executive producer is Tim Watkin. It's written and produced by William Ray and co-presented by Lee Marama McLaughlin. The sound engineer is William Saunders, and it is directed by Duncan Smith. Historical fact-checking by Basil Keane and the Ministry of Culture and Heritage, especially David Green. 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A video version of the Aotearoa History Show is available online via the RNZ webpage or on YouTube.

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0: What the heck?
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3: Ang Auckland ay patungo na sa zero waste by 2040. 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

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The website has loads of information, and thanks to our friends at Meta Digital, it looks great too.

said it was just a figment of speech. And I said, you mean figure? And she said, no, figment. Because she could never imagine it happening. But it did. When we first met, I played the shy boy. And when she spoke to me for the first time, my nose began to bleed. She guessed the rest. The next day, we went on a bus ride to the ferry. And when nobody came to collect our fares, well, I knew then this was something special. I couldn't stop thinking about her, and every time I switched on the radio, there was somebody else singing a song about the two of us. It was just like being on a fast ride at a fun fair. The sort you want to get off because it's scary, and then as soon as you're off, you want to get straight back on again. But our love is strange, and you have to learn to take the crunchy with the smooth, I suppose. She began going out with Mr. Potato Head. It was when I saw her in the car park with his coat around her shoulders that I realised. I went home and thought about the two of them together until the bathwater went cold around me. I thought about her eyes and the curve of her breasts and about the point where their bodies met. I confronted her about it. I said, I'm the most illegible bachelor in town. And she said, yeah, that's why I can never understand any of those silly letters you sent me. And then one day it happened. She cut her hair and I stopped loving her.

0: This project was produced by Belong Aotearoa with the support from the J.R. Mackenzie Trust and Planet FM. The series is an exploration of the employment journey for people of migrant and former refugee background in Aotearoa. It features conversations with people of lived experience and experts who share with us their stories and their own perspectives.
1: Morena, welcome to Pass the Mic. I'm your host, Shebnam Nisha, and with

0: Me in studio is our producer, Chino Gonzalez. I'd like to welcome our guest, Anjum Rahman, founder of Inclusive Aotearoa Collective, Taihono.
1: Kia ora. Thank you for having me.
0: Awesome. Did you have a wonderful trip over this morning?
1: Yeah, it was a lovely drive.
0: That's great. We'll get right into it. When you were a little kid, what did you want to be when you grew up?
1: Oh, I had no idea. I didn't have any thoughts of what I wanted to be, and I ended up going into accounting because my parents thought that it was a good choice for a woman to be doing, and I got highest marks in accounting, and I couldn't think of anything better to do, so I did that.
0: Wow. I'd like to know where you're originally from and what brought you to Aotearoa.
1: So, I mean, the answer to the question where I'm from is always Kirikiriroa, Hamilton.
0: Yay!
1: That's where I belong. But I was born in India.
0: Yes.
1: But I left there when I was less than two. So then went to Canada because my dad was studying there, and then we all came here because he got a job here. So that was back in 1972.
0: Wow, I wasn't born then. No, that's awesome. What a ride. Let's talk about the overview of migrant and refugee experiences in employment in Aotearoa. What does the employment experience of migrants and refugees have in common with that of people born in New Zealand?
1: So I wanted to actually spend some time talking about the language around migrants and refugees, because there's this notion of visible and invisible migrants, and often people use the word migrants and refugees to mean ethnic people of colour. So the experience of white migrants is different to the experience of migrants of colour, and the experience of refugees is different to that again. And even within refugees, there are grades of experience. Like, we do have refugees from Europe, and so there's interesting parallels. And so there's the question of people born in New Zealand are like my children, my grandchild,
0: yes,
1: who aren't migrants and refugees. And sometimes people of colour born in New Zealand, including Māori and Pacifica, have a harder time than migrants. Mm. That's where we really need to put that into context.
0: Yep.
1: And be specific when you're talking about migrants and refugees. Are you talking about the full range? And are you expecting that all of their experiences are going to be the same? Because they aren't.
0: Talk to us about how it differs.
1: In 2020, we traveled to 46 towns and cities, and plus we had conversations online with people about their experiences of belonging here, and a lot of them talked about work and workplace. So I kind of categorized some of those stories into four areas. So there was the before you were getting a job and that process of employment.
0: Yes.
1: There's working conditions. There's sort of interpersonal racist experiences at work.
0: Yes.
1: And then there's structural discrimination. So this is a quote from one of the people that I'm going to read out to you that indicates some of the differences in experience. And this is in the first category of trying to get a job. And we try and keep everyone as anonymous as possible, so we don't give out details of country, employer, place of where they're living in Aotearoa and so on. So this is what this person says. I'm not from this language, wasn't born here. English is not my native language. It's about when you apply for a job. I came with a working holiday visa. English and Germans who came here could get a job really easily. For me, it took so much time to convince people that I was capable, that I can understand English and I can speak it. I went through a personal process which I never felt before. I felt so unconfident. And the speaker starts crying at this point. The life I had in my country was not good. I was too spoiled. We always had a maid at home. You go shopping, you have a stable life, you have all the doors open for you. I came to a place where you are not enough. I had to face poverty.
0: Mm.
1: So, yes, so that indicates, you know, the kind of struggles and the differences in struggles from this person's personal experience of what they were seeing in front of them. And to compare that, this is, I want to share another story,
0: yes,
1: of
0: please,
1: someone who's Māori, who's born here. And this person says, It's an unknown or unspoken barrier.

0: that we've experienced as a people and an individual. My name isn't a Maori name. I'd fill out my application. I don't think I speak different over the phone. Then, when I went to see a person about the job who was surprised that I was Maori and spoke so well, I went back to my family to cry about it. This particular religious group in that town are well-to-do, so I hadn't experienced that kind of thing. The gentleman said, "You're not what we expected. You're Maori. The position has been filled." I was told, "We don't have time for the likes of you," and got escorted to the elevator.
1: Oh, my God.
0: So, you know, you can see why I'm making this distinction about how race, ethnicity, national origin play a part in what people are experiencing, and particularly when it comes to getting employment, but through other areas of discrimination as well.
1: Yeah.
0: And so we had stories of people who were told that they should change their name to get a job. I still remember one person who said she had married someone with Pākehā name.
1: Yeah.
0: And she would use that name to apply for jobs because otherwise she wouldn't get in. So there were just so, so many experiences. We had another woman in the education profession told by a particular school in a city in Aotearoa, that school only has Pākehā teachers. And she was told to not even bother applying.
1: Wow, that's discrimination, isn't it?
0: It is, but when you don't have proof, they've just told you over the phone, and it's your word against theirs. And who has the time and energy to go through a full complaint and a full legal process when you are desperate for a job?
1: Yeah. Wow. And I'm sorry, I'm still reeling over that.
0: Oh, I mean, wait till I get to the other areas.
1: So let's talk about the working conditions that we have out in the community at the moment.
0: So I just want to share a couple of stories verbatim, and then I'll share a couple of other things. This person in a town in New Zealand, some people have a sick day. You have to cover him. The English is not good here, but you'll understand. Okay. The manager asked the Asian people to cover the shift of the sick person, not Kiwi. If I was sick, I called my manager's assistant. She says, "I'm sick too, and I still work. If I have a cold, if I have symptoms of COVID-19, I have to stay home, but make very upset. I'm sick, but she pushed me to go to work. I'm sick too, I'm still working. Why are you always sick?" I told her no, because I have 5 days sick a year. I only use 3 days a year. She told me, make me disappoint. This March, I also have my own problems, so I resigned the job. And that wasn't the only story like that. This is a story from a major supermarket chain in this country. The supervisor organized every 2 hours you have 15 minutes tea times. Sometimes supermarket is really busy and after 3 hours you don't get a break. You have to talk a lot. I get thirsty. I'm standing on my feet. But the Kiwis, every 2 hours or 1.5 hours, they can have break time. For me, maybe 3 hours, maybe they forgot. They make Kiwi people first to have rest.
1: Well, that just shows inequality in the workplace, isn't it?
0: In the working in the working conditions, in terms of taking breaks, taking sick days off. The story isn't verbatim, but I still remember the story from a woman who worked, I'm trying to think how to put it, but kind of a farming situation.
1: Yeah.
0: So she was a worker there, then the manager resigned, so they appointed her as manager,
1: yeah.
0: But they refused to give her the pay that the previous manager was on. They gave her the same pay, and when she pushed to get the pay of the manager, they told her she was welcome to leave. Now, she had dependents and was not in a position to leave. And her partner, who was there as she's telling the story, not only verifying it, Pākehā, and like really, you know, you could see the grief on their faces.
1: Yeah.
0: She had dependent children that weren't his children.
1: Wow.
0: It was fair

0: to ask him to pay for raising her children. Therefore, she couldn't afford to leave the job. And jobs are so hard to get. And so, therefore, she was expected to work at a managerial level with the pay of a much lower person.
1: Just because she was a woman.
0: Because she was a migrant woman. We heard this over and over again. So there was one experience we heard about early childcare centres where the kids have nap time, right? So during nap time, somebody has to sit with the kids and watch them, and then other people have to do the cleanup work. And how inevitably it was the Asian women that were asked to do the cleanup work and the Pākehā women that were able to go and sit with the children. And this notion that, oh, Asians work so hard, they're really industrious. And this was used to justify this discrimination. And the person who told the story said, I had the opportunity to be a relief person manager on the day, so I switched it. And there was pushback, but I held my ground and said, no, you can go out and do the cleanup work. This person will take the easy work. We had stories about working 13-hour days, and not from this experience, but in the past, I have heard from people directly their own experience of getting paid differently to Pākehā workers, the vulnerability of being on a work permit and not able to challenge the difference in pay because losing your job meant having to leave the country.
1: So do you think there's like a structural discrimination that's happening?
0: Oh, yeah. There's structural. There's heaps of structural discrimination as well. So this was someone working in health at a senior level. And she's talking about language. Now, this person is Maori, but given that a lot of people in the migrant and refugee space also are dealing with language issues.
1: Yes.
0: So this is what she had to say. It's a lot to do with language and the language that people use. People use big terms, stratification, getting a high-level view, epidemiology. The words aren't the everyday words you would use working with whānau in the community. The organisation is non-Māori and you can't connect to the language. We sit in this role and use all these big words and our people don't talk like that. You don't talk to them about stratifying the data. And then we talk about health literacy and we put this on the person, i.e. the person in the community, that their health literacy is not great. I don't like the view that we blame the individual because they don't talk the way we talk. We have to use this language to feel a part of it. And so it is a workplace story. It's not about getting employment, but it is about how you engage with the community and the way that they view community. But also if you were part of that community working there in so many places, how language structurally can exclude you because they don't think about how they're communicating.
1: Wow.
0: Yeah. And the first quote I told you, the person talking about getting a job and having issues with the language. I also want to talk about intersectionality.
1: Yes, please.
0: Right? Because migrants and refugees and people of colour can be disabled, they can be rainbow. So this one was from someone in the Pacifica space who's non-binary. And when he talked about his belonging, also in the medical field, he said, not feeling like I fit the mold. Everyone is applied to this cookie cutter and made to feel shame if they don't fit. I don't think I could go in as a doctor and dye my hair pink. The female doctors can wear a skirt, but I don't think I could get away with it. The awareness I always have to have when I meet a patient. Do they see me as the cleaner or a nurse? I have to use my privileges, my male privilege, to counter some of the barriers that I have. So that's, you know, that's talking about culture, structure, like how we allow people to be in the workplace and to present themselves. And I remember this person also talking about, when I connect with the rainbow community, I'm discriminated by race. When I connect to my own ethnic communities, I'm discriminated because I'm non-binary. And finding that space to belong within communities is so difficult. And we found this with disabled people as well.
1: Yes.
0: So again, this isn't a workplace story, but I feel that it's relevant. I was talking to a disabled person of colour, actually, I think migrant as well,

0: And when we were talking about places of belonging, and I asked about church because he'd mentioned it, and I said, do you feel that to be as a place of belonging?
1: Yeah.
0: And he said, absolutely not. When I go there, they start praying for me to get healed, and nothing is going to heal the condition that I have. But it also makes me feel like I'm not adequate
1: yeah.
0: as I am. I'm not whole as I am. And then they started talking about cultures that don't allow disabled people to be in family photographs because they're seen as a mark of shame on the parents, that the parents got punished for some sin by having this disabled child, and the levels of exclusion. And again, these are specific cultures. I'm not going to name them. But it's
1: there.
0: Yeah. So the way that exclusion works is so multi-layered. We had disabled people talking about being kicked out of restaurants because there wasn't, you know, they were told this isn't the place for them. We had people of color with the same experience. Someone talking about how she was called a pucky and was told not to be in the space, that they don't serve people like her.
1: Wow. That's a lot of stories, isn't it?
0: There is. And then I'll move to the interpersonal.
1: Yes, please.
0: Racism. So these are just experiences that people just have in workplace interactions. So this guy, he's a South American. I think I can say that safely without outing him.
1: Yeah.
0: So he says about a person at his work, he was aggressive verbally, didn't lose any chance to laugh at me. He just wanted me to leave that company, which I had to do at the end because the owner of the company didn't support me as well. He was the young, funny guy. He was a rugby player. He was popular. Everybody enjoyed his comments. The rest of the people were very kind. They didn't say anything. They didn't like to support me. I left after 2.5 months.
1: Wow.
0: I don't have the story with me, but and other South American people and more than one from that area of the world talked about the fact that they tend to be a lot louder than Pakeha people. They talk louder, they laugh louder,
1: yes.
0: They are just loud. And being challenged in the workplace, being asked to be quieter, and so feeling like they have to suppress a part of their natural way of being
1: yes.
0: in the workplace. So like you just can't even behave as your natural self because it's seen as not conforming to the culture here.
1: To the employment culture here.
0: Yeah. Really, really frustrating. So there are all of those kinds of stories that are just incredibly frustrating.
1: What else is difficult for them in finding work?
0: There's the fact their qualifications aren't recognized and just getting that entry in. And then once you've got so hard to get into your chosen profession, then, you know, you face all these other structural barriers.
1: Mm.
0: Sometimes it can be really targeted harassment. So I recall a friend of mine, this is maybe 10 years ago or more.
1: Yes.
0: She was working at a major company in Aotearoa and her workmates didn't like her, didn't like the fact that she was Muslim. When she said she didn't like them swearing around her, they would make a point to swear even worse,
1: oh, wow.
0: especially when she was there playing loud rock music. And when I said to her, well, why don't you go to the union, you know, and see if you can get some support? And she said, they've already threatened me that they'll go to the union first and that I'm discriminating against them and not allowing them to be how they want. And she literally said she'd come home with a massive headache every day because it was deliberate in her face harassment all the time. And I said, I can help you lodge a claim with the Human Rights Commission, whatever. She said, I'm on a work permit. That if I do that, they will find a way to fire me and I have to leave the country.
1: So why is it that migrant and refugees are more vulnerable to these types of abuse and exploitation?
0: Well, as I said, it isn't all migrants yeah. and refugees. The ones that are vulnerable, like there's a whole lot of racism at play, and then there's the structural issue of visa insecurity. And so before, like many years before, if you were here for 5 years, you pretty much could automatically get your residency.
1: Yeah, that's right.
0: Now we have people on work visas for 10 years or more, keeping them

0: that vulnerable state. We talked to women who worked in the farming sector and how you had to apply every 3 years for your visa. And every time the language requirements were higher. And if you failed, you had to go back to your country with your whole whānau and apply again. And the amount of money that cost compared to the amount of pay they were given as farm managers even. One of them was talking about, my kids are born here, still on a work visa. If we go back to where I'm from, they don't know anything. They don't know the language, the culture, the, like, they won't fit in there. Mm. But there's no security for them.
1: Yes.
0: And there's no pathway.
1: Do you think this abuse and vulnerability just comes down to ethnicity?
0: A lot of it does.
1: A lot of it does.
0: A lot of it does. I mean, we did hear from some Pākehā people about discrimination. Well, I won't say Pākehā people, I'll say what they are, white migrants. Mm. Yeah, I remember one conversation in small town New Zealand where they were really critical of how local people treated them. One person was talking about how they looked after some campsite, public toilet, some place. Okay. No, it wasn't a proper campsite, actually, so people weren't allowed to camp there. And when she had challenged someone around being there, and then she went away and she came back and found that they had smeared feces over the building. So, yeah, it's not that they also don't face discrimination. You know, you hear from British people, you know, that they face challenges or, yeah, other ethnicities. But the fact remains that getting a job is way easier.
1: So what kind of actions can we take to get rid of these issues?
0: So I don't know if you're going to like my answer, but this is my answer. I think we need to go for transformational change, right? Trying to tinker with programs, trying to push through legislative change. I mean, I still remember, I think it was 2007, when so many of us submitted to have human rights included in the Immigration Act. They've just ignored it. After the Christchurch mosque attacks, when we pushed to have human rights as a clause in the public service legislation.
1: Yes.
0: Ignored. No, they won't do it. And the submission of the Human Rights Commission for the Immigration Act was that, yes, there will be reasons that breach human rights where you deny people immigration. But for those cases, you should be able to give the reasons and justify it, and therefore there should be a blanket requirement to comply with human rights. And then when you discriminate, you give your reasons and they should stand up that we're discriminating against these people. There's a whole load of work of a group, I can't remember their names, that are working on the health requirements for immigration, because if you have a disability or any health issue, you can't get in.
1: Wow.
0: Oh, yeah. Oh, that's a whole field of advocacy. They have been advocating for years. And I moderated a session at Te Tiriti Based Futures where a person from this group spoke and went through how discriminatory our immigration law is based on health. And the same with older persons.
1: Yes.
0: So if you look at our community, the Muslim community, this was, I think, I haven't checked recent figures, but this was back in the 2013 census. It showed that our over 60s were 5% of the population. For the general population, it's plus 20%.
1: Wow.
0: Which means that they don't allow our older people to come for health reasons because it's going to cost so much, without looking at any of the benefits that having an older population provides in terms of whānau stability, reduction in family violence. It's so much social support. They have the time to volunteer. Like, there are so many benefits that our community was not getting because we don't have those elders, so that burden then falls on the generation before who are still raising their children, establishing their careers, all of those things. So what does that mean for the community? And so I say this because really we need to think beyond the processes that we have.
1: Yeah.
0: and really think about transformation.

0: Because if we want to stand with workers and stand with all workers, that's the only way that we get change, is through collective action. And everything from legislation to the way employers interact pushes people away from having solidarity. One of our programs at Inclusive Aotearoa is about bridging cultures. One thing that we found very strongly was the discrimination between ethnic Māori and Pacifica. So there's numerous instances of ethnic minority communities, migrants and refugees, absorbing Pākehā norms of Māori and Pacific Islanders, Indigenous peoples, being lazy, of being bludgers, of not being prepared to work hard, deserving the position they get, a real discrimination against use of the language, lack of support for te tiriti.
1: Yes.
0: By the same token, we were seeing with some Māori, certainly not the majority, but there were instances of Māori taking on the view that migrants come here, they take our jobs, they water down our rights, they don't uphold te tiriti.
1: Yeah.
0: So the colonial project, which works across a number of countries, one of the key factors of colonization is to pit communities against each other. It's a key factor of power, is to pit groups of poor people and vulnerable people against each other so they don't challenge power. So a real radical act to improve employment is for our communities to build solidarity with each other, to reach out, to start getting over our stereotypes, to stop fighting over a minuscule piece of the pie and get together and challenge the structural issues, challenge structural discrimination, and be transformative and radical about it. It is time. Like, we've had years of DEI and settlement support and money thrown at those things. But I don't think that the discriminatory practices have fundamentally changed. And I don't think that those workplace conditions have got significantly better. And I don't think that we are seeing people of colour in positions of power enough. And even the ones that get there when they conform to the system. So that you have a Māori Minister of Health who dismantles the Māori Health Agency that was set up to improve Māori health outcomes. So representation is not enough.
1: That's right.
0: So it has to be solidarity, because a lot of people from ethnic minority communities of colour that come here, because of the immigration rules, and as one of the quotes I showed you, they come from positions of power. They're elites in their country. And they bring those values here so they don't feel solidarity to cleaners, to the workers at McDonald's, to the fruit pickers.
1: Yeah.
0: And until you have that solidarity, until you begin to see that actually a cleaner is as valuable as a CE, because if they don't do their job well and the workforce gets sick, we saw that during COVID.
1: That's right, we did.
0: Like, the value judgments that we place on certain types of work and who's considered worthy, those are the fundamental cultural shifts that we need to see from our own communities.
1: So apart from the community, who else do you think is responsible for these changes to take place?
0: There's a lot of work that employers can and should do.
1: Yeah.
0: But they don't. They're not significantly doing it, and particularly the bigger ones. And when you look at what comes out of the business roundtable, it's shocking. Mm. Quite frankly, it's shocking. And some of the working conditions for some of our big companies are unacceptable. And they lobby because they want seasonal workers from the Pacific who can never get residency here, who will be penalized if they have a relationship with a local person, not only themselves, but their whole village will be penalized. Those are the conditions that they want. How do you challenge that? And here's the fun thing, that when you look at some of the court cases around slavery and poor workplace conditions, ethnic minority employers, Pacifica employers are also in there.
1: Yeah.
0: So that's the thing, is that when you get into a position of power, how do you change the mindset of these people so they actually feel solidarity, let alone anyone else, their own community people, and don't exploit them? It's really frustrating to see that.
1: Let's talk about

0: recent migrants and refugee folk who have just arrived into New Zealand, how would their lives change if they had access to decent employment when they just come in?
1: That's a difficult thing. I mean, we know that employment means stability, it means better health, better education, better outcomes overall. The problem with that narrative is requiring a person to get a job before they can come here is inherently racist because employers are racist.
0: Mm.
1: Right? That it is much harder for people from particular parts of the world to get a job before they come, they're not even considered. So all of those stories that we talked about yes. around getting work, they all sit within that space. You know, we also don't want the condition, and I understand that, where a whole lot of people get here and they can't find work and they're driving Ubers or doing whatever they can to get by. So ultimately, it still comes down to decolonization, Toitū te Tiriti, uphold the treaty, build solidarity, collective organizing, and really challenging power.
0: Right. So moving into the future, what would you like to see different?
1: In an ideal world, people would be able to find the employment that interested them. They would have career advancement opportunities.
0: Yes.
1: They would be able to reach levels of power. Wage inequities would disappear where people of different ethnicities have a wage gap. Yep. So we know about the gender pay gap. A lot of people don't know about the ethnic pay gap. A lot of people don't know that white women get paid more on average than Maori men. So it's, you know, all of these things.
0: A work in progress.
1: Yeah, and where a CE can be paid so many, many times more than their lowest worker, I'd like to have a maximum wage as well as a minimum wage. And people say, oh, well, they won't work hard if they don't get massive, massive wages. It's like, well, then we need to rethink the nature of work. You should work hard because you're being paid to work, regardless of how much you're being paid.
0: That makes sense.
1: Yes. Right?
0: Yeah.
1: I mean, you're there because you enjoy the work. That job, whatever it is you have, is critical to where you're working.
0: Mm.
1: Like, yes, there should be some recognition if you have, you know, spent time getting more skills, but not to the extent of the disparities that we have now.
0: Well, we are moving towards the end of the interview. Anjum, are there any other projects you're currently involved with, or is there something that's coming up that you want everyone to know about?
1: Oh, sure. So the area where we work is around cross-sector community networks. So that means building across ethnic communities and other ethnicities, but also disability sector, rainbow sector, and all the other different ways that people are diverse. There's a whole discrimination based on size and fat phobia, all sorts of ways. So we try and do that. We've got networks that are working on better media representation, that are working on supporting people working in systems change, better digital policy, and let's not forget the whole thing of AI and what that's going to mean for jobs. And it's very funny when the AI people come out and they're all rah, rah, rah, you know, people can have more leisure time. AI is going to do all this work, which we've heard in the past when, you know, washing machines and so on came out.
0: Yeah.
1: But the question is, what are they going to live on?
0: True.
1: They never talk about that. Oh, we'll have all this leisure. Where are we getting money to eat? Because we're not seeing any redistribution of those mass profits that the tech pros are making. It's not happening. So we've got people working on that. We also do Te Tiriti training, and we have a particular focus for ethnic minority communities and what is their place in Te Tiriti. So we're always happy to offer that. We do training for belonging online to understand the online space and understand what's sitting behind the posts that you're seeing in your feed, just to make people more aware and more careful. And not be taken in by disinformation and so on. Mm. So we have a whole range of offerings, and I really encourage people to get in touch if they're interested in anything like that.
0: Oh, that brings me to the next question. How can people get in touch with you for that? Like, is there a place where they can find you?
1: Yeah, so our website, inclusivealtiaroa.nz,
0: awesome.
1: Which is pretty simple. And, yeah, there's contacts there. So
0: we can go through.
1: Yeah.
0: Okay, sounds fabulous. What one

0: Wonderful work you're doing out there, Anjum. Is there anything else you'd like to say before we wrap up for the day?
1: I recently went to Albania in January
0: Wow.
1: for a conference, and we heard stories.

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2: 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Okto e malawa pe whongi ke ma ua e polo kalamani, a hoa e fitu hoa ua whā he wike, he website www.planetaudio.org.nz/taulama whakakos peli.

0: ki he proklama re o ofelenite o kuatu he te wanoa ki walu ki te wanoa ki hongfulu I he fiafi moni te kotoapi. I taha noa whāpuniono FM, koe proklama whakawikeia ai kautaha, ai kakai whiletonga o akalani.
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He sent me to the company doctor.

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0: This is an old Lyndon Johnson campaign song. Well, Lyndon comes from Texas, you know. And this song is an old Texas song that Lyndon learned when he wanted to become president. And he didn't rewrite it. It's just the same way as it always was.
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